A thunderstorm is considered a hazard because it produces lightning, which can kill. Heavy rain from thunderstorms can cause flash floods, and high winds can damage homes and blow down trees and utility poles, causing widespread power outages. 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
5: Happy Monday, Kagapay. 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
5: 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So, stay in, tutor siya, and she seemed to be enjoying, and she is so grateful, no? Sa kabutihan ng Panginoon sa kanyang buhay.
6: Yeah, that's true, ano? And yesterday also, we went to two churches, yung international church in the morning, and then yung Filipino church in the afternoon. And then dun sa Filipino church nung afternoon, nag-usap-usap rin kami kasi yung topic po natin ngayon ay finding your identity in Christ. And more or less parang being the salt. Being the salt of the earth, ano? So anchored beyond our borders. So how can we find our identity in Christ? And dun sa group discussion naming mga married women, ano? Ang dami ring struggles related to yung family. Mm. And related to, you know, what are the things, the first question was what are the things that you want to change about yourself? And a lot of us, siguro yung mga ilaw ng tahanan, ano, something that we need to let go of is control. Mm-hmm. So parang feeling na we have to control everything around us, including our family, because there are so many things beyond our control, diba?
5: Yeah, and so true, no? And we also had lunch with two Filipino men.
6: Yeah.
5: Isang engineer, isang admin person. At yung engineer, no, he's also grateful na siya po nakapag-church. So may day off siya once a week. While yung isa naman na admin person, talaga medyo fluent na siya, no, sa pag-order doon sa karinderya, no? So we ate sa karinderya kahapon. 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So can you imagine yung favor din ng Panginoon sa kanila? And we were able to talk to a lot of teachers here in Laos, and they're just so grateful, no, sa kung ano ang meron sa kanila. And can you imagine, we were talking to one brother, no, he is a teacher, yung sweldo niya po ay sakto lang, pero nasama niya po yung kanyang missis at yung kanyang tatlong anak, mga dependents niya. 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
6: Yung kasama rin natin na isang one of the teachers here din, kasama rin niya yung buong pamilya niya, no? 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And sometimes that's, well, in fairness, kasi her entire family is here. So, kumbaga, hindi siya yung katulad ng OFW na she's the only one abroad, tapos kailangan niya magpadala ng pera para sa pag-aaral ng mga anak sa Pilipinas. So I think that's one of the advantages of having your entire family here.
5: And also siguro na yung, if you are abroad na, if at all possible, try to look for a community. And for some of you, it can be a challenge kung talagang very limited yung galaw mo. And for some of us naman, ay medyo mas malaki yung opportunity to have a community. At kung ikaw naman ay nag-migrate na sa ibang bansa, ano, kumbaga mas hawak mo ang oras mo. At minsan po, ang nagiging diskarte natin ay trabaho ng trabaho and working too much. Na minsan nawawala na tayo ng opportunity to have meaningful connections sa church, sa ating community. And it's nice to have good and meaningful connections, no, if at all possible. But make sure these are healthy people. So Millie, ano ba ang ating pag-uusapan sa araw na to?
6: Yung I mentioned earlier, yung finding your identity in Christ anchored beyond borders. So, sino ka ba talaga when no one knows you abroad? A lot of people actually go abroad for various reasons. And some of those reasons, we talked to a few, no? Before when we did interviews sa Hong Kong, yung meron silang ine-escape from the Philippines. Mm-hmm. And when you're abroad, no one knows who you are, no one knows your context, no one knows kung kasal kayo. And you can actually invent yourself or in a positive way, reinvent yourself, di ba? So, sino ka ba talaga kung walang nakakakilala sa'yo when you're abroad? 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Yung they Filipinos stick together, yung makakahanap ka talaga ng community because you feel so dislocated from the culture where you are. I still remember, no, I think I mentioned before na part of my salary goes to Manila. And so kailangan ko magpadala ng pera dito. So tinatanong ako nung boss ko before na sabi niya, so are you able to find a way na magpadala ng pera to, in English of course, are you able to find a way to bring money from the Philippines here to Laos? And then I started my sentence with actually there's a Filipino, tapos kinot off niya ako, of course there's a Filipino that helps you change money. So there are also a lot of kumbaga informal not really money changers, ano, parang informal industries dito na kung makikipalit ka ng pera that they can give it to you in either Laukip or in US dollars. Kasi you can open both accounts actually very easily. Even Thai baht yata because we cross the border with Laos, no?
5: Yes. Basta mahalaga lang po ay kilala nyo yung integrity ng taong yon.
6: Exactly.
5: Tanong kayo. 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
6: Lahat kilala sa kanya na kapagpalit na.
5: And what is so unique po, no? Just to give you a picture of what Laos is. 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
6: Pero actually, ako hindi pa, no? 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One time, there's this Filipina that I had just met, no, in one of the parties dito ng evening. And then sabi niya, so ikaw pala yon, ikaw yung Filipina na nagtatrabaho sa, and then she mentioned my organization. And then I said, huh? 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And then sabi ko, ako yon. So I raised my hand.
5: Yeah. 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
6: The wife of the ambassador is a Filipina.
5: Filipina at nabit din natin. 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And very, very, very small. And yeah, but it's quite interesting, no? Kung kayo po yung merong opportunity na dumalo po ng Laos, no? We'll be happy to guide you, give you tips on how to travel, no? Here in Laos. Well, so dumako po tayo sa yung mga, ano ba, mga false anchors of identity. Mm-hmm. Kasi we have been talking about finding your identity in Christ. And to many of us who have been believers for quite some time, minsan alam po natin sa ating isip, pero sa ating puso, para bang hindi pa nagmamatch. Sinasabi ng 2 Corinthians 5:17, no? If anyone is in Christ, he is a new creation. All things have passed away and all things have become new. Bago ng lahat, as far as yung perspective ng Panginoon, perspective of the kingdom. And yet minsan, yung ating brain, hindi pa na-rewire to accept yung new reality sa ating buhay. Ano po yung mga false anchors of identity? At ito po ay napaka real, no? For OFWs and mga providers for the family. Number one is financial status, no? Para bang anchor natin, kung ako ang tagapagpadala ng pera, ako yung breadwinner, ako yung tumutulong sa aking mga anak. Para bang I am what I send. Kumbaga yung aking identity, yung aking halaga, ito ay based sa what I give, no? Ayon po sa pag-aaral ng World Bank, no, Migration Studies, remittance pressure leads to burnout, no? Na dahil puro bigay ka ng bigay, it can lead to burnout. And sometimes, ang danger po dito, yung ang worth natin is based on how much we make o yung perang pinapadala natin o yung remittance na pinapadala natin. And kung hindi po tayo careful, ito ang pwedeng maging lie sa ating kaisipan.
6: Exactly.
5: Okay.
6: And so yung danger dito is yung worth natin will become equivalent to our income. And I think this is very true of yung kausap ko na lady, ano, na parang nahihiya siya na yung mga kamag-anak pa niya sa Pilipinas ang nagpapadala sa kanila ng pera. So parang yung she really wants to, and in fairness, ano, you go abroad to send money home. Pero siya talagang nahihiya siya kasi parang feeling niya, kailan ba ako makaka-alis sa ganito? And then she said na the thing that she wants to give up daw is overthinking. Mm. Because she's an overthinker daw. And a lot of us can also relate to that. Ano? Pero kailangan natin malaman our life is not measured by possessions. Mm. Diba?
5: Okay. Pangalawa naman po ay minsan yung ating identity is based on the approval of people. Kung kumbaga, kung ano ang tingin ng mga tao sa atin.
6: Yes.
5: Kung tayo po ay gumagamit ng social media at maraming mga OFWs are very active no sa social media. Handyan po yung Facebook, handyan yung Instagram, handyan yung TikTok or what no. At minsan po na pag pinapakita natin kung what we have no that we are liked yung the number of likes no yung hearts yung dami ng rinishare pa yung kung ano pinopost mo para bang if people would approve of us then it brings para bang so much joy to us at minsan ito yung ating nagiging identity. Ano po ang medyo challenging dito? Kasi po yung opinion ng mga tao can just change
6: overnight,
5: mm-hmm. 'di ba? The very people who shouted no, Hosanna, Hosanna, blessed is he who comes in the name of the Lord. They were the same people who shouted na crucify him, crucify him. Na ayan po ang tao, napakabilis magbago ang opinion ng tao. I have been in the ministry for more than 40 years na there are times that I'll be liked as a pastor. Uh-huh. May mga times na I won't be liked by some of the people in the church. Sometimes they will say, I'm the best pastor they ever had. Bukas makalawa, I'm the worst pastor. Kumbaga, minsan wala ka mang ginagawa, pero minsan opinion ng mga tao. And we have no control over of people. And to the pastors who are listening here, no? Siguro, pagdating po sa ministry, na minsan ang ating desire ay to have the approval of people, to be liked by people. And ang challenge po sa ministry is for us to be faithful sa tawag ng Panginoon sa atin. Parang sa ating mga anak, sa pagkapalaki ng anak, ang role po natin is not to make them happy. Ulitin ko po, no? Hindi po natin ang role, primary role, is to make them happy. But for us to be in integrity in parenting. So, minsan po, isa sa pinakamalaking expectations ay yung approval na hinahanap natin, ay yung approval ng ating sariling pamilya. At minsan, ayaw nating ikwento yung mga challenges na nangyayari sa atin, na tayo ay na-scam, tayo ay naloko, and or maybe we are going through burnout o meron tayong mental health issues dahil ayaw natin na merong masabing negative yung ating mga mahal sa buhay. And again, ito po ay hindi magandang anchor ng ating identity. And minsan isa mga challenges din no Milino na minsan yung challenge ng isang asawa, hindi siya gusto ng in-laws for whatever reason. At ang kanyang goal is to make the in-laws happy. Maybe there will a chance na may darating yung panahon at may mga times naman na dahil nagkaanak kayo, dahil sa apo, nagkabati-bati. Pero hindi pa rin po ito guarantee. The recognition and approval of people ay hindi po matatag na basis of our identity.
6: And sabi nga sa Galatians 1:10 ano, na am I now trying to win the approval of human beings or of God? Or am I trying to please people? And if I were trying to please people, I would not be a servant of God. So inisip natin, yung seeking approval pala no, nasa it's been there since time immemorial, since the time of Paul sa Galatians. And if we apply this to yung sinasabi mo ngang social media, no, I think our children, yung the next generation, have learned very, very quickly from this. Kumbaga, we used to be very scared na they would overshare. No, when they were little kids, I was very scared that my children would overshare their lives. Pero ngayon, parang sila na ang halos walang pinopost about their own lives in social media because they have quickly learned, ano, na parang kung lahat linalabas mo sa social media, parang iyo, lahat ng problema niya nandun, yeah. Or lahat ng outfit of the day niya nandun, or gano'n, ano. And so, we have to learn to win God's approval rather than the approval of others.
5: Well, siguro bago po tayo mag-break, ay may isa muna tayo. No? Dagdag pa po. Yung we base our identity on location and lifestyle. No? 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May guard na.
6: Uh-uh.
5: O siguro sa aming area, ako yung mga mayroong apat na palapag ng bahay. 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

0: 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So yung topic po natin sa araw na to ay patungkol sa Finding Your Identity in Christ, Anchored Beyond Borders. At pinapag-usapan po natin kanina before we took the break yung mga false anchors of identity. 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
1: Okay, when we say false anchors, this is an acrostic, ano? So F is financial status. Yung A is approval of others. Yung L is yung location and lifestyle na. Parang feeling natin yung identity natin is related to yung ating lifestyle, ano? So what is the S and the E? So first, the S is yung success and performance. So feeling natin na we can only have our true identity pag tayo ay na-promote. If we have promotions, we feel that we have a good identity. If we have failure, we feel shameful about our identity, ano?
0: And siguro, no, minsan yung success and performance, para bang ito yung ating experience sa ating bahay na while growing up, kung tayo ay naging successful sa school, we perform well, masipag tayo. Para bang we are given more value, no, sa ating sariling mga pamilya. At sa mga offices naman o pinapagtrabaho natin, para bang ang sineselebrate yung success and performance. And sometimes it's so difficult to balance, no, yung God's unconditional love at yung uri ng pag-ibig na based on transaction. Kung tayo ay successful, performance, halimbawa, sa ibang mga trabaho, may mga mid-year bonus, di ba? Yung mid-year bonus po ay kadalasan ito ay nakabase sa yung success. Kung yung the first 6 months, di ba, contractual ka. And after nun, i-evaluate kung pwede kang maging permanent. No? So, it's based on success and performance. Of course, every company, every business, kailangan na ito ay dapat you have to perform para ito maging successful. Pero how can you balance yung our identity based on who we are before God? So, mahalaga po ay hindi ito yung ating maging basis ng ating performance because there will be times na tayo po ay hindi magiging matagumpay or we are placed in a position talagang hindi natin gamay.
1: So how about kung nasa ministry ka, no? If you, how would you base success? You would base success na, kunyari, if you're a pastor, probably you would base success on the number of your congregation, ano? Kung parang sampu lang kayo, parang you feel that, and mga 10 years na kayo na sampu pa lang, then you will feel like a failure or parang something shameful. But when you have hundreds or thousands sa congregation mo, then you will feel na parang God is promoting you, ano. And we want to say na we should base our identity not on yung success natin or the bigness of our congregation. But we should base our success. Or let's say you're a worker sa church, you base it on the number of Bible studies that you have, ano? And this is something that we have to unlearn. Kasi this is sometimes the way that the world sees this, but it's not how God sees us. God will always look at the heart.
0: No? Yeah. Siguro sa mga missionaries na nakikinig sa atin ngayon, you're aware na often yung success sa ministry ng mga missionaries. Talaga, especially if it is a challenging nation or what we call the 1040 window na missionary work, na talagang mabagal talaga ang growth of the ministry. At may mga lugar po na pag lumalaki yung simbahan, ayaw nilang palakihin dahil nagiging issue sa community.
1: Yes,
0: they want to have small churches. Ano? Ang mahalaga po ay tayo ay tapat sa Panginoon. And siguro huling ano, basis na maling anchor, no? E, which is emotional state, na kung tayo ay we're feeling na hindi tayo mahal, we are not valued, we feel we're lost, para bang we begin to lose our identity based on our feelings. Alam niyo po, the heart can

0: be very, very deceptive. So dapat po ay magkaroon tayo ng mga right anchors, no? Na anything you build your identity, kung wala sa Panginoon o hindi nakabase sa Panginoon, will eventually collapse under pressure, no? Like yung mga great economies of the world today, because nahinto yung galaw ng mga barko, no, ng mga ships doon sa Strait of Hormuz, eh talagang kinakabahan yung mga powerful economies of the world in Europe, in Asia, or whatever, dahil walang langis, no, walang fertilizer, kulang fertilizer and all that. If we will look at the history, if you are a student of history, maraming mga siguro Assyrian Empire, Babylonian Empire, no, the Mongolian Empire, no, the Roman Empire, talagang for a while para bang hindi to pwedeng bumagsak, but eventually it's just a matter of time ito rin po ay babagsak. So anything na hindi po sa Panginoon, ito po ay babagsak. So ano ba yung mga right anchors natin, Billy?
1: So first is that we are accepted. Now we are accepted in Christ, and this is not based on performance. It is not based on yung sinasabi natin kanina na the bigness of your church. It's not based on kung ang sweldo mo ay 100,000 or 500,000, no? And it is not based on yung performance mo. But God loves you whether you earn minimum wage or whether you earn more than twice minimum wage or 10 times minimum wage, or whether you feel like a failure, you are still accepted by God. And sometimes, no, yung mga kausap namin, honestly, I feel na God has, they don't realize that God has accepted them more than how they have accepted themselves. And one of the ways by which we actually help people, kami ni Herald, is to help people accept na, you know, God loves you no matter what, no matter what you have been through. And you are accepted by Christ, and you need to accept yourself as well, because that's the only way that you can move forward, diba?
0: Pangalawa, we are new creation. 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So if we are with the Lord, no, yung ating mga nakalipas na mistakes, lahat po tayo merong sablay, yung ating poverty, yung ating mga failures, it should not define you. You are not your failure, no. Pero we should look at ourselves na kung sino ba tayo sa harapan ng ating Panginoon. And again, there needs to be a renewal of the mind.
1: Yung sa sermon mo yesterday, you mentioned na if you have, kunyari, may mga lawsuits ka against you, and then you are legally adopted by someone, even when you're an adult, ano, na because you are a new creation, parang lahat ng lawsuits mo in the past, whether may utang kang, I don't know, 1 million, kung ikaw ay in-adopt, then you will, all of those will be null and void because you will be a new creation. I am remembering, so someone in our old church before, so she found out na she was parang, alam mo yung typical na ginagawa sa Pilipinas, yung pinapamigay ka na from one cousin to another dahil walang anak itong couple na to, so binigay siya. But she didn't know that. So she was actually illegally adopted. And so the name that she was using was not a legal name. And would you know it? So merong mga lawsuits against her, no? And so when she found out and then she took on her actual legal name, then nawala lahat ng lawsuits against her. What I'm saying is when we become a new creation, even when we have a new name, then we are a new creature, no? It's not just a new name for us. And siguro sa siya, no? Na we are chosen. Let's not forget that we are chosen. Na kahit na tayo ay nasa abroad, we are not forgotten kasi because we are chosen, no?
0: Ang isang maganda rin na ay we are his child. Maraming mga tao po ngayon, even as adults, no, we struggle with para bang we don't feel like part of a family, or we never experience the love of a father or the love of a mother. And I remember one time in during the altar calls, favor, I was praying for a young lady, and parabang the Lord just led me to use yung word na father, father. Iyak siya ng iyak. Kasi sabi niya, it is something na she struggles with her relationship with God in calling God Father. Kasi napaka-dysfunctional yung tatay niya. And many of our counseling sessions, no, marami po ay talagang they come from a very
1: Broken.
0: broken family. Yung mga magulang po nila, they are incapable of providing healthy parenting because they themselves are broken. And we need to go back to God na pag tayo ay tumanggap sa Panginoon, we are His children, more than the children of our parents. And in fact, yung mga anak po namin, we just recognize na sila ay anak ng Panginoon, and we entrust them to the Lord. No? We worry, may concern kami, but at the end of the day, we entrust them to the Lord. And siguro yung O is overcomer. We are more than conquerors. No? In the midst of our problems, the power of God is available in us. In fact, the resurrection power, the power that resurrected Jesus from the dead, is the same power that is available to us.
1: Exactly. And yung R naman is that we are rooted. Na ang stability, it comes from being rooted in Christ. Hindi ibig sabihin na nag-iba tayo ng location, ay nag-iba ng ating Diyos. So, for example, ang ship nagmo-move pero yung anchor niya will determine its stability. So tayo, kunyari, maski na nag-abroad tayo, yung anchor natin, this is why they say that our anchor is in Christ alone.
0: Kumbaga, kahit merong bagyo, andiyan pa rin yan. 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And we're all familiar with this. Kami po ni Sir Nini, dahil po yung Mekong River ay malapit lang sa amin. Maraming mga bangka doon na ito po ay
1: Nakaangkla.
0: nakaangkla kahit day in, day out, andiyan lang sila. So dapat po maging anchor natin ang Panginoon. So ano po yung ating mga tips para sa inyo, so that we will find our identity in the Lord? So number one, start with identity, not activity. At minsan po, kumbaga, lagi sinasabi ng mga pastor, no, sometimes we're too focused on the kingdom, pero nalilimutan natin yung king. And siguro, the reason why we do things is because of who we are, no? No, we love, we provide, because we want to be in integrity with God, no? So we should be able to declare, I am a child before I am a worker. No,
1: Exactly.
0: I am a child of God before I am a provider for my family. I am a child of God before I am a staff in this office or this household. So start with identity and not activity. Billy?
1: And kailangan natin mag-create ng sarili nating spiritual rhythms pag tayo ay abroad. So this morning I had my devotions, ano, and we have a small nook here with a window. And I did my devotions there. I listened to worship songs, and it's not exactly we are blessed here in Laos, and it's one of my favorite spaces. dito sa bahay namin. And I also had my tea this morning, which I enjoy having ano. So let's have devotions in one of our favorite places, if we have one. I remember there's this mother of one of the famous hymn writers na because her place was so small, na she would have devotions by putting the apron over her face, ano, because that's the only time na she can have solitude. And honestly po, huwag kayo matawa. Sinabi ko po kay Pastor Harold, huwag ka muna bumaba. Kasi gusto ko muna mag-isa. It's one of the few times kasi I go to work every day. And so it's one of the few times that I actually have for myself. Not that I mind having you beside me, no? Pero sometimes it's just nice to be alone. And how else can you create a spiritual rhythm? And for a while kami ni Harold, talagang naghanap kami ng church dito, no? We went to 3 or 4 different churches before we settled on one, finally two, no? Parang halos dalawa na yung churches namin ngayon. And we can join a church either online, and we also still join yung favor services online right now, or we can also do online fellowship, let's say with other believers, and fellowship with them. Ano?
0: Mm.
1: Actually, tatlong churches pa lang tinutulungan natin dito. No?
0: Yeah.
1: Ikaw.
0: Yeah. And siguro, no, just a tip, ano? In looking for a church, wala po kayo makikita ang perfect na church.
1: Mm-hmm.
0: Because people are broken. We are all in a journey. Pero look for a healthy church, a church where you can grow, a church where you can contribute. At kung mayroon mga tampuhan, eh konting tiis lang po. Normal po yun. Parang normal na pamilya. May tampuhan din naman po sa ating mga pamilya. Ang mahalaga, are you able to navigate? Is the church healthy enough to navigate yung mga challenges? Mahalaga, there's a place where you can grow. There are people who are healthy that can speak life to you and call you out if needed. And maganda, okay naman ang online, pero walang actual na interaction with people kung online din po tayo. So we're part of Favor. I'm still a full-time staff of Favor. I do a lot of online work. I go to Favor every so often. I'll be there for the conference.
1: This July.
0: This coming July along with Millie. But we also in need of actual fellowship, actual interaction with people. And isa pa rin, ano, guard your heart from comparison. No? Na isa sa mga challenges sa atin po, no? When we are, when we drive, we look to the left, to the right, naku, mas maganda yung kotse niya sa akin, o mas maganda yung motor niya sa akin, o naku, mukhang mas maganda ata yung kanyang suot kaysa sa akin. 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So, kumbaga, if we will begin to compare, it will make us unhappy. So, dapat po, huwag po natin i-compare. 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And the best is we look up to God and be content with what we have now. If God will bless us more, so may the Lord use it, no? May the Lord use it so that we can be a blessing to others.
1: Okay. And kailangan rin natin i-redefine yung success. Kanina, we were talking about the different ways by which we can define success. And I am also guilty of that, ano? Yung there was a time na I had to process a lot of things related to success. Pero ang success kasi, especially if you're abroad or even if you're in the Philippines, ano, it's not just defined by kung gaano kaganda yung bahay mo, kung gaano karami ang pera mo sa bangko, and kung marami kang pera sa bangko pero puro utang naman, di ba? So mahirap rin yun. And it's not, we should redefine success to not just yung material things, but really, like how successful are we in reaching out to God, in just worshiping Him in daily life, ano?
0: Yeah, and of course, napakahalaga rin po na we stay connected to purpose. Ano ba yung purpose ng Panginoon? Napakalaga na mayroong purpose. Yung mga taong who will they that will go to depression, sometimes what they lose is the sense of value and the sense of purpose. So you're not just about sending money, but you have a mission. Ako po ay meron nakausap na dalawang young men, no, missionaries dito sa Laos. And they are musicians. They also teach sa school dahil ito yung kanilang tent making. And I was asking them, sabi ko, so nag-tutor din ba kayo after class? No? 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At minsan yung sweldo nila na, for example, na example lang po, $1,000. 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So you can actually double your income by tutoring. And that's totally fine, that's wonderful. 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And dapat, of course, you have to simplify your lifestyle. 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We have Daniel, mga kaibigan, Shadrach, Meshach, and Abednego. We do have like si Queen Esther and all that. Para bang they're so stable, they're so safe. 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Because of faith. And there's hope beyond circumstance, no? Anuman ang dinadaanan nyo, mahalaga po ay alam natin na tayo po ay merong relasyon sa Panginoon. God is always there. Mili?
1: Amen. And pag ang identity natin ay nasa Christ, na kay Kristo, no? Na yung environment natin, it loses its power. Your difficult boss will lose his power over you, his or her power over you. Everything else, yung mga naysayers natin, yung mga nagbubuli sa atin, no, they will lose their power over us, mas lalo na if our anchor is on Christ.
0: Okay. So siguro before we pray, no, marami po sa atin na yung past po ay hindi maganda. Mm. We cannot change our past, but we can change the kind of power we will give our past, no? Are we going to allow our past to destroy us, to put us down, to define who we are? Or we can build on our past and bring it to the cross of Christ, knowing who we are now before God. So napakahalaga po ay, the truth is, who we are before Christ, we are chosen, we are unique, we are loved, we are special, and we have a purpose, and we are separated by God because we have a clear purpose. No? So, you are not just an OFW. You are God's child sent on a mission anchored in Christ. Well, at this point in time, tayo po ay manalangin. Amang Diyos, maraming salamat sa iyong kabutihan sa aming buhay. Father, we thank you, Lord, because we can get rid of false anchors in our lives. Panginoon, yung based on what we give, what we do, the recognition of people, and even, Lord, sometimes we allow the past to define who we are, to give us identity. Lord, we are special, we are unique, we are loved, we have a purpose, because we have a new identity because of Jesus Christ. Father, we come against any lie of the enemy that will keep us, Lord, from seeing and understanding what you want us to do. Lord, I pray that you will just open up our hearts and open up our minds and begin to see new realities, Lord, based on the truth, not based on the things of this world or based on the opinion of others. Father, we thank you for what you have done and for what you will continue to do. This we ask in Jesus' name. Amen.
1: Amen.
0: Well, kung kayo po ay meron pang ibang OFW concern, mari kayong magbigay ng mensahe sa 702-DZS-FEBC Radio TV FB page at sa serbisyong OFW-FEBC Radio. Magkakarinigan po muli tayo bukas sa radio, online at dito sa cable channel. 185 sa signal, ito'y sa pagkipagtulungan ng GCTV para sa isa namang edisyon ng serbisyong OFW. 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
1: online
0: talk ng Magisterio. 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And of course, I would like to thank po ng Air Force po for allowing me to teach them online po on the pre-marital seminar. So maraming salamat.
1: Okay. 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
1: God bless!
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0: 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Kadampig mo, Monday edition. 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
3: Forgiveness is like a healthy diet. Acknowledging the benefits of the two is not enough. You need to practice them. But because forgiving someone who hurts us seems easier said than done, most people settle for the taste of resentment rather than savoring the sweet taste of kindness. Get rid of all bitterness, rage and anger, brawling and slander, along with every form of malice. Be kind and compassionate to one another, forgiving each other, just as in Christ, God forgave you. Ephesians 4:31-32. Are you still holding a grudge against someone? Anger and bitterness will only reap the penalty of an unforgiving spirit. Keep this in mind. The harder your spiritual arteries, the more your heart will grow cold. But when you learn to forgive, you stay spiritually fit.

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2: Well, good day mga kapanimilay at mga listeners dira ang ka-follow man sa aton sa Facebook. Welcome sa liwat sa program Kapanimilay Mo, Lunes nga adlaw, no, where we are going to share practical ideas sa aton yung everyday living, especially this summer. So, sa gihapon ini yung kapanimilay, ini si Jinky. 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No, amo na aton nga topic for today, no? Very useful ang topic natin for today, especially this summer season, about related din actually sa housekeeping, no? 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
3: Hello, Sir Lucho. 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
3: Well, over the years, I've seen a significant shift in the way our listeners consume media and how they engage with content. Ang mga listeners natin ngayon, hindi lang sila limited to traditional radio. 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As a broadcast

0: 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So may mga ginawa po tayong adjustments in our content so that it becomes more relevant to our listeners. It becomes more relevant to their daily life, hindi out of touch. We are also doing efforts to strengthen our online and social media platforms, our online presence, and we're continuing to do efforts to strengthen our digital platforms, and especially with upcoming Op987 mobile app. And we're really thankful to the leadership of FEBC for helping us push this initiative. And we just want to make it clear also, Sir Lucho, no, na even if there are changes with these platforms, our mission stays the same. It remains the same. And that is to communicate the love and saving power of Jesus Christ.
1: Wow, that's good to hear. Of course, being a music station, there's always a distinctive that sets apart Op987 from the rest of music stations in Cebu City. So what has been the very important distinctive of Op987 that our listeners cling to?
0: There are a lot of streaming platforms right now on demand. But even amidst that, one of the things that we like to offer uniquely is that sense of community and connection to our listeners. We really try our best to invest in relationships with listeners here at Op987. During the pandemic, of course, social distancing and medyo hindi po natin nami-meet yung listeners in a face-to-face basis. So after that pandemic, there's this desire that grew within us to reconnect with them. And here at Op987, we recognize that we're not just here to just broadcast content. We know that behind the messages that go to our social media inbox, behind the song requests that we receive or prayer requests that we get, there's a real person behind it. There's a real person struggling. And so we want to connect with them. We wanted to build a community with them and minister to them in a more effective way. Kasi iba po talaga pag face-to-face, and that's why we had this listeners cafe so that we can know more about our listeners and exchange stories. And because of this, because of our regular listeners cafe events, it really has shaped the way we connect with our listeners and the way we produce content, because it has made us more grounded and it led us to be more compassionate and more intentional in producing content. We don't want them to feel like we're merely a radio station, but we want them to feel na we're their companion 24/7, because we also broadcast 24/7. Our music, the music we air, it's not just the end in itself, it's a means to point them to the real life changer, who is Jesus Christ. Alam naman po natin na ang mga kanta, songs have the power to move emotions, it has the power to shape perspectives, but we also know that real and lasting transformation only comes when a person has a relationship with Jesus Christ. And so, kung si Jesus ang sentro, music then becomes a tool that God can use to change lives. And that's our prayer, that whenever people listen to Op987, every song that they get to hear will really point them to the real life changer.
1: Yeah, and I think the greatest connection that music can make to the heart of a person is authenticity. You know, when we listen to music, you listen to the lyrics of the music. In Op987, the tagline is life-changing. Do you have a story of a listener whose life was impacted in a meaningful way through the music that we broadcast?
0: Yes, and the person I have in mind is Kuya Rio Encabo. I had an encounter with him late last year. He's a pastor's kid, but he went through a season of brokenness and drug addiction during the pandemic. And he's a taxi driver. So while he's driving his taxi, he listens to Op987 apparently. And there's this one time na tumutugtog yung Akala Ko'y Wala Nang Pag-asa by Papuri Music, our very own Papuri Music.

0: he heard that song, he was deeply moved by it. He was deeply touched by it at a time when he felt so hopeless. And what makes this story extra special to me is my husband, my son, and I were actually his passengers when we discovered his story. I was on my way to the station, and when he realized that, he proudly shared na he made the decision to really genuinely follow Christ because of that song that he heard through Up 987. So it's really a powerful reminder that God can use something as simple as a song on the radio to bring real transformation.
1: In different seasons of life, we know that there's a lot of stress that people go through in life. You know, different seasons, peaks and valleys. And music is like a mirror to life. Sabi nga, no, salamin ng buhay. And in particular, Up 987 reaches a very young audience, no, and listeners. And they turn to music to really deal with whatever they're going through in life. So why do you think Christian music has such a strong influence on their emotional and spiritual well-being?
0: Ang kabataang Pinoy, they're really carrying a lot. Dami pong pressure from school, from work. A lot are anxious about their future. They also carry emotional stress. I think the reason why Christian music has a strong influence to them is because it does not merely acknowledge what they feel, but it also gives them direction and hope. So, hindi lang for entertainment or for feel-good music, but it redirects them to the real source of hope and peace, who is Jesus Christ, and letting them know that they're not alone, letting them know that even if they're in a season of brokenness, Jesus can make them whole. Even if they find themselves in a dark place, Jesus brings light. So, yung lyrics ng songs, it encourages listeners to pray, it encourages listeners to release forgiveness, it encourages listeners to meditate on scripture. So, in a way, it allows them to reset emotionally and spiritually.
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0: 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We are adding personal touch, like we respond to listener messages, and we want to engage with our listeners, and we want them to know that we are here, that we can walk alongside them kahit anong stage pa po ng buhay nila. And aside from that, since we're from Cebu, of course, we offer local flavor. We have songs in Bisaya from local artists. So these songs become more relatable and more understandable to the people we serve.
1: Just recently, I know that Up 987 celebrated its 50th year. Back in 2025. What does this milestone mean to you personally? And what do you hope listeners continue to take away from the station's ministry?
0: Well, 50 years really is a testament of God's faithfulness. One of the things that I want the listeners to take away from this milestone is the certainty of God. We had to cancel our anniversary events last year because of the calamities that happened. We were so excited about the anniversary events that we planned, but God allowed for these calamities to happen, and so we had to change plans. But amidst the changes in events, we know that God remains certain. So just like in life, uncertainties come, challenges come, but as long as the Lord wills for Up 987 to exist, we trust that His work will be certain, that His work will endure amidst the changing media landscape, amidst the changing listener landscape. And so be reminded that God is constant, that He is always present, that He will never leave you nor forsake you. And here at Up 987, we are a testament to that. We witnessed how God has been sustaining the ministry, how God has been guiding the staff, how God has built a community. through the listeners that we have and the supporters and partners who share the same mission as us.
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3: Ini ang 1233 Radyo DYVS, ang matamis nga tingog sang kaluwasan. 55 na nga nagapalayag sang kamatuoran sang maayong balita ni Hesu Kristo, tubtob ang tanan mga kabatid.

He was on his way to basketball stardom, his name already among the elite of the NBA. However, the team doctor detected a life-threatening heart condition that jeopardized his career. In a desperate attempt to fulfill his aspirations, he sought one other doctor who would tell him what he wanted to hear, a less grim diagnosis that would enable him to play. He died before he ever started his next professional game. What the young athlete initially heard was true, even though it did not line up with his plans and desires. Each of us must come to the realization of truth. Truth about our mortality, our reason for being here on Earth, and our eternal destiny.

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1: Ini ang 1233 Radyo DYBS, ang matamis nga tingog sang kaluwasan. 55 na nga nagapalayag sang kamatuoran sang maayong balita ni Hesu Kristo, tubtob ang tanan, mga kabatid.

That was the Allegro from Giovanni Ferrandini's Sonata in D Major, Opus 2, Number 1, brought to us by flautist Hans-Joachim Fuss, harpsichordist Nicolau de Figueiredo, and cellist René Schiffer. Next, the Moderato, from Rossini's Sonata for Strings, Number 1 in G Major, followed by the Allegro con Spirito, from Joaquin Rodrigo's Concierto de Aranjuez.

with guitarist Zoltán Tokos in the Budapest Strings under Béla Bánfalvy, in the Allegro con Spirito from Joaquín Rodrigo's Concierto de Aranjuez. Before that, Louis Auriacombe led the Toulouse Chamber Orchestra in the Moderato from Rossini's Sonata for Strings No. 1 in G major. We turn now to the Andante Moderato, Allegro con Spirito, from Randall Thompson's Symphony No. 2.

0: Nei reveli de Detroit Symphony Orchestra in the Andante Moderato Allegro con Spirito from Randall Thompson's Symphony No. 2.
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0: 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I'm Ryan Gertzma.
1: And I'm Anne Muir. 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
0: You have got to go in spring. It is just full of trees and birds and insects, and it has accidentally become this huge, wild, natural area. There is nothing like it. It is a completely special place. And most of it is just beautiful. Andrew Blackwell is a reporter. He writes about the environment. Here, he is telling the news organization NPR about a beautiful, wild place. But this place is also very dangerous. It is the Chernobyl Exclusion Zone. Today, this area is in the countries of Ukraine and Belarus. Many years ago, the world's largest nuclear accident happened here. But what has happened in this zone since the nuclear accident? How can it be so beautiful and yet so dangerous? Today's Spotlight is on the Chernobyl Exclusion Zone.
1: In 1986, there was a terrible accident. There was an explosion at a nuclear power plant in the former Soviet Union. The Chernobyl power plant made energy using radioactive chemicals. Radiation is very dangerous. It destroys living things. People who are near radiation get radiation sickness. If it is serious, people die from radiation sickness. Some radiation sickness can be treated, but it is still very painful. Radiation can also cause cancer. This can happen many years after the person has been near the radiation.
0: The Chernobyl nuclear accident created a big cloud of radioactive dust. The radiation in this dust spread across Europe. But it was most dangerous in the area near the Chernobyl plant. So the government made the area around the power plant into an exclusion zone. They put a border around 1,000 square miles. This land had very high levels of radiation. It was not safe for people to live there. 400,000 people left their homes. They could not take anything with them. Everything was covered with radioactive chemicals.
1: After the accident, people left the exclusion zone. But plants and animals stayed. No one knew what would happen. Many people thought the animals would die, or the animals might have other health problems, like cancer. Other people thought the plants and animals would grow strangely, with body parts that did not form correctly. Scientists have found some of these problems, but not as many as they expected.
0: The power plant was near a city named Pripyat. All the people in this city left in 1986. But the city does not look empty. Pripyat is full of plants. Trees grow inside buildings and in the middle of the city square. Green branches cover buildings. Tree roots break through the roads. Colorful flowers grow wild. The town looks fresh and alive.
1: Plants are not the only things living in the exclusion zone. Birds build nests. Rivers are full of fish. Large animals like moose, bison, and horses run freely. And in the empty towns and countryside, there are many wolves. These wild animals look like dogs.
0: But are these plants and animals in the zone healthy? After the Chernobyl accident, the radioactive dust became part of the soil. The soil and water in the zone are full of radioactive chemicals. Plants use this soil and water to grow. So the chemicals enter the plants. Then, animals eat the plants and become full of radioactive chemicals too. Their organs and bones have radiation in them.
1: Scientists come to the zone to study the area. They want to see how the radiation affects the plants and animals. One group of scientists studied the wolves. The television program PBS Nature explains why the wolves are so important.
2: The state of the wolf population says a lot about the whole environmental area. Wolves are the top hunters here. They eat many other animals. So they can show us about the radioactivity across all of Chernobyl.
0: Wolves eat many other animals. In the zone, this means that the wolves are eating animals full of radioactive chemicals. The scientists wanted to learn how this affects the wolves. So they followed the wolves. They looked at what they ate and where they lived. They found that the number of wolves in the zone is growing. The wolves are even having babies in the zone. In total, scientists found about 120 wolves in the zone.
1: Some scientists even think the zone may be a good place for wolves and other animals to live. There is radiation, but there are no people. Humans hunt, farm, and mine. They build cities and put dams in rivers. This often decreases the population of animals and plants. Without people, the plants and trees are growing very fast. In some areas, animal populations are also growing.
0: Does this mean that the radioactive zone is a healthy place for animals to live? Scientists have different opinions about this. Professor Tim Mousseau of Canada leads a scientific research team. They study the environment in the zone. He says that the radiation makes it a difficult place for animals. He told the BBC,
3: "Many people come here expecting it to be like the moon. So when they see trees and birds and a few animals, they are surprised. They think, well, maybe it is not so bad. But we are finding a big effect on the number of different animals in the zone. And these numbers are directly related to the level of radioactivity. In areas of high radiation, there are only about half as many animals."
1: Dr. Jim Smith has a different opinion. He has been studying Chernobyl for 20 years. Dr. Smith told the BBC that the damage to animals in the zone may not be so serious.
4: "Now the people have moved out, the results are clear. Normal human activity did much more damage than the radiation left by the accident. Whether radiation is damaging wildlife in Chernobyl is still an open question."
0: The future for the wildlife in the zone is still not clear. Dr. Mousseau says that it is important for people to know what happens in the Chernobyl exclusion zone. People can learn about the effects of radiation over many years. He told the BBC that scientists will continue to study this zone.
3: "This place gives us the chance to do research that we cannot do anywhere else in the world. It is very important for us to do more of these studies. We will be back next spring."
1: The writer of this program was Rena Dam. The producer was Mark Drenth. The voices you heard were from the United States and the United Kingdom. All quotes were adapted and voiced by Spotlight. You can find our programmes on the internet at www.radioenglish.net. This programme is called Life in the Chernobyl Zone.
0: We hope you can join us again for the next Spotlight program. Goodbye.

It's easy to start our spiritual journey on a high note, but maintaining that momentum is the real challenge. 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The worries of this life, walang baon bukas, walang pera pambayad ng tuition, naubos na ang bigas, walang ulam. And the lure of wealth, and because of the worries of life, tayo po ay kinakabahan, natatakot, so we take matters into our own hands. The lure of wealth, which may sometimes be not pleasing to the Lord, no? Maaaring yung paraan ng pagkakaroon ng kayamanan ay hindi katanggap-tanggap sa mata ng Panginoon because ito ay maaaring hindi galing sa mabuting bagay. At yung desire natin for whole other things, for a whole lot of other things. Meron na nga tayo, sapat na, nakakakain, nakakatulog, may bahay. Ngunit yung ating puso ay patuloy na nag-yearn for more and more and more. Yung bago, yung bago at yung pinaka-latest at yung pinaka-moderno ang kinakailang nasa atin. So all these things are not helping us in our spiritual walk. These are considered the thorns na sinasabi po dito sa verse na ito. The thorns are not always evil things, no? Hindi naman po lahat ito ay masama. In fact, they could be ordinary, they could be the daily pressures of life, the pursuit of financial security, anxiety about the future, the endless desire for more comfort or status. They by themselves are not necessarily wrong, but when we prioritize them, they consume our time, they consume our energy, they consume our thoughts. Slowly and silently, we may not even notice it, hanggat tayo ay malayong-malayo na sa ating Panginoon. They crowd us out of our relationship with God. Ito yung ating mas inuuna. So our faith stops growing and we stop producing the good fruit of love, joy, and peace. Now this verse is a gentle warning to examine what is currently competing for our attention. Kapatid, ano nga ba ang mga tinik sa iyong buhay? Are you endlessly pursuing financial security? Are you anxious about your future? Is there an endless desire in your heart for more and more and more? This could be thorns, and this could be a sign that we need to examine ourselves to see if they are competing with our devotion to God. So kapatid, today, identify your thorns. Name the specific worries or distractions that steal your peace and focus today. Ano yung nagnanakaw ng iyong kapayapaan at ng iyong focus sa Panginoon? They could be your thorn. Identify your thorns and guard your time. Fight for your time with God. Dedicate the first few minutes of your day to prayer before checking your phone or news. Gawin niyo po itong habit that God takes priority. God takes precedence over everything else. Before you reach for your phone, and I say this to myself as well, pray. Reach for the Bible. Talk to God. Spend time with God. And the peace which passes all understanding will guard your hearts and minds in Christ Jesus. And lastly, practice contentment. Hindi po madaling i-practice to, but it can be learned. Shift your focus from what you lack to what God has already provided. Instead of thinking, ano yung kulang sa'yo, tingnan po natin, ano na yung mga naibigay ng ating Panginoon. Let us identify our thorns, let us guard our time,
and practice contentment.

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Yung aming worries, yung aming fears, yung aming anxiety, yung aming pursuit of financial security, which are not healthy anymore, yung aming desire for more and more things in our lives, they are driving you away from us. We don't even notice that we're so far from you already until we are so far that we'd hardly recognize ourselves anymore. So Father, patawarin niyo po kami. Show us the thorns that are crowding out your word in our hearts. And help us, Lord, to let go of anxious thoughts and the false promises of this world. Fill us with your Holy Spirit and help us, Lord, to continue to trust everything to you. Help us, Lord, to cast all our cares upon you because you care for us. In Jesus' name we pray, amen.

Give us leaders in times like these, with hope and courage strong. People with integrity, who'll stand against the wrong. God, give us leaders in times like these, with hearts and purpose true, who'll stand for right with all their might, despite what others do. God, give us leaders who will not swerve from all that is fair and just, with faith in Thee through war or peace, a steadfast, perfect trust. God, give us leaders with vision keen, men and women of integrity, who will put their heart in Thine and lead with the

0: This is 1233 DYVS, the sweet voice of salvation, proclaiming the gospel of Jesus Christ on air for 55 years and pressing on until all have heard.
1: To say it exploded feels like an understatement. Video footage from last Thursday night's failed rocket launch by Blue Origin in Florida was a mushroom cloud. Amazingly, the space company says that no one was hurt.

The race for space is heating up, literally. Billionaires like Jeff Bezos, who owns Blue Origin, and Elon Musk, who owns SpaceX, see profits to be made in space. Regarding last week's incident, the U.S. military says they are investigating what happened. Blue Origin called it a very rough day and vows to rebuild. No human beings were consumed by this fiery blast because none were present. Yet there is a fire that will consume each and every one of us if we are not found in Christ. He is the one who endured the wrath of God and lives eternally to save all who are united to him by faith. Welcome to Haven Today. I'm David Wolin, sharing the great story that's all about Jesus. And at the start of this new week, we're continuing our series, How Jesus Feels About You. Last week, we heard a conversation with pastor and author Dane Ortlund about his recently released book, The Heart of Jesus, and we'll get a little more time with Dane today again. But the majority of the program will focus on a couple of moments in the life of Jesus where we see his compassion ignited. Although, I'll tell you, there are many such incidents in the Gospels, and Dane points out that Christ's compassion may be the most frequent emotion we see Jesus expressing. And I know that might sound a little off. What's the primary emotion we see in Jesus? How could it not be love, right? But compassion is love in action. Compassion is what the loving heart feels when it sees another suffering. Compassion feels what another broken heart feels, and then it rushes to help. The help itself is called mercy. The emotion behind it is compassion. And the people who received the time and attention of Jesus largely received that compassion. And this is incredibly relevant to you and me. We need to see, and we need to understand this in a new light. So stick around. That's what's coming. But today is also the first day of June, which means it's the first day of the final month of Haven's fiscal year. I've been thinking and praying about how to talk about this month. My desire is simply to be an open book. That's true for me personally in the different relationships God has placed into my life, but at a distance and even across the airwaves, that includes you. Most days, I'm sure you know this, Haven has a resource that we're offering. Right now, it's Dane Ortlund's book, The Heart of Jesus. But listeners who order and buy resources, that isn't actually what makes Haven Today possible. We're not a store. We're a ministry devoted to spotlighting the Lord Jesus Christ before the eyes and ears of millions. And God uses this ministry like a beacon of light in the storms of life that invites countless listeners to draw near and to be anchored in him. And all that is only possible because there are people, many of them, with a deep sense of connection to Haven, a warm heart toward this ministry, a desire to be a part of it, to keep this good work going. And so we're afloat today because of the heartfelt generosity of people like you. The deadline is June 30th. And we're now in a campaign that needs to cover the remaining annual budget amount. We started this month with a $765,000 need. And if you're connected to our social media and other communications, that's the number you'll be seeing or already have seen. But already we've made some progress. A handful of generous donations came in to help us with an initial boost. And today the current need is actually down to $575,000. That's amazing. And after 92 years of ministry, this is familiar territory for Haven. That kind of number may sound big, but it's doable if every listener who loves this ministry responds as the Lord leads. And I don't, even for a second, want to forget who it is that provides. For you, for me, for Haven as a ministry, it's the Lord, and we're going to give him credit ahead of time for however he decides to meet the need. But today, could I ask you to respond prayerfully? Would you stand with Haven and point with us to our only hope, the Lord Jesus? And now with that, we'll turn our attention to Christ and his heart for us. Here's Chris Tomlin with Jesus Loves Me.

0: The song is Jesus Loves Me by Chris Tomlin. Obviously not the children's song we all know, but it's not only for young ones, it's for all God's children. And this is Haven Today. I'm David Wolin. We're going to continue talking about the heart of Jesus today and specifically what that means for you and me, for all who are in Christ. And not only that, it's also for those not yet in Christ, who are still today unreconciled to God through Christ. Do they need to know the heart of Jesus? Of course they do. After all, when Jesus entered this world, who was it he gave his attention to? The tax collectors and sinners, the demon-possessed, the suffering and outcasts and rejects of society. And why them? Well, all three synoptic gospels capture what Jesus said when he was confronted with this question. Why was a respected rabbi consorting with such people, let alone giving them his attention and his priority? In Matthew 9, verse 12, Jesus responds to the criticism with this. Those who are well have no need of a physician, but those who are sick. Go and learn what this means. I desire mercy and not sacrifice, for I came not to call the righteous, but sinners. He's quoting there from the Old Testament prophet Hosea, who, by the way, foreshadows the Messiah in a remarkable way. Hosea was called by God to marry an unfaithful woman named Gomer, who would desert him to go and live the life of a prostitute. God told Hosea that she would do this, and he called Hosea to show her love, to go searching for her and bring her back. Hosea showers her with steadfast love and faithfulness, the very one who was unfaithful to him. Hosea did not avail himself of the punishments the law prescribed for an adulterous spouse. Instead, he shows mercy, and mercy flows from a heart of compassion. So what does Jesus do? He comes and seeks out the Gomers of this world, both literally and spiritually. And in that sense, we are all Gomer. We are all the unfaithful spouse. You don't have to have committed adultery to have an adulterous heart. Marriage, as God designed on earth, is a beautiful but temporary picture pointing to the eternal reality for which we were created by God and for which the bridegroom, the Lord Jesus, came to earth to redeem us for and then to present to himself purified, holy, and radiant. Our God deserves our faithful, steadfast love, but we are born adulterous. That's why Jesus came. We didn't find our way to him. He came for us like Hosea, and now he calls us to come to him and go with him. Is there a day of judgment coming? Yes, there is. Jesus spoke about that reality often. He is the one who will judge every person who has ever lived. Hell does exist. Jesus says this is what awaits those who are not reconciled to God by faith in him. And if we brush that aside, we'd be attempting to put our hand over the mouth of Christ, so to speak. Perish that thought. But the day of judgment has not yet come. Today, Jesus stands with his hands open and inviting us to come, and his heart is beating with compassion. And for me personally, in my interview with Dane Ortlund, who wrote the best-selling Gentle and Lowly, and more recently, The Heart of Jesus, this picture is the single most salient one that has stuck with me. You know how it is when you read a book, there's a lot of good things in it, but often there's one big idea that just seems to loom large in your heart and mind afterward. This is it for me. The heart of Jesus is so big and beats with so much compassion that when he sees the suffering and the hurting and the wounded and the hopeless, he rushes to them. He upsizes his mercy, as it were, to meet the depth of the suffering and hurt. Maybe a little like when an emergency vehicle gets a call. You know, you're driving on the road next to an ambulance. They're rolling along just like you, but suddenly their lights and siren go on and the driver hits the accelerator. Someone is in need. And so it is with Jesus, but obviously with some caveats. His compassionate response is immediate, but Jesus is not at our beck and call either. Sometimes it is the wisdom and will of God to wait. Sometimes, like Job, we're in a season of severe testing and waiting on the Lord. Sometimes God is going to do something that we can't see, like in John 11, when Jesus' friend Lazarus gets sick. Jesus does not immediately rush to heal him. Lazarus dies, in this case, so that Jesus could raise him back up again. But the disciples don't understand that. Why would Jesus delay multiple days before going? Jesus tells them, "Lazarus has died, and for your sake, I am glad that I was not there, so that you may believe. But let us go to him." This is a longer passage. I won't teach through all of it, but I do want to draw out a couple of things. One, God may allow us to suffer for a time. When we go through a dark valley and it doesn't feel like he's with us, we're tempted to believe that our cries to him are falling on deaf ears. And this is when we need to take a fresh look at a story like this one. Jesus had a purpose. And when he arrived, he wasn't stoic or unmoved. This is something else we need to see. Mary, the sister of Lazarus, comes to Jesus, and it says, starting in John 11, verse 33, when Jesus saw her weeping, and the Jews who had come with her also weeping, he was deeply moved in his spirit and greatly troubled. And he said, "Where have you laid him?" They said to him, "Lord, come and see." Jesus wept. So the Jews said, "See how he loved him." Was Jesus going to raise Lazarus from the grave? Yes. Was he going to see his friend again momentarily? Yes. So why was Jesus weeping? It's because his heart is moved by pain and grief and tears. He feels deeply what Mary and the others are feeling. So do not believe for a second that the heart of Jesus is cold or unkind or unmoved by our tears, that he's uncaring when you feel alone in the dark. When you call out to him in faith, don't believe for a second that his ear is deaf and his heart is unmoved. There are valleys through which we all must walk. And it's one thing to speak with confidence about it when it's not happening at the moment. It's quite another when it is happening. And it's yet another still when it's all over, and when you've seen the faithfulness of God vindicated, when the Lord has again come near to you and dried your tears. And no one does that better or more faithfully than Jesus does. Now, as the series progresses this week, we'll be hearing how God's word points us to the happiness of Jesus and to what our fellowship looks like through Christ with the Father and the Spirit. These and so many other glorious thoughts are going to lift up our hearts as believers. I'm looking forward to this so, so much. But today, I thought it might be helpful to hear once again where the impetus, where the inspiration for this series came from originally. And so, if you missed this last week, I want you to hear now just a little section from my first interview, the first section of my conversation with Dane Ortlund about his book. The Heart of Jesus, How He Really Feels About You. And when I saw that title roll across my desk, I picked it up and thought, that is titled so well. It almost doesn't need any extra description, but I would love to hear you expand on that core idea a little bit, just to help us open up this whole topic. Take us in.
1: Thank you, David. I think that it is very, very important for us to be real clear as believers on the person of Christ. Mm-hmm. Truly God, truly man, etc. It's really important for us as believers to be clear on the work of Christ, mm-hmm. what he has done in his life, death, resurrection, his current intercession. But it's easy for us to neglect, at least it has been in my life, not only the person and the work, but who he is as a man, the God-man, but as a man with an inner life. And yeah. how he engages and thinks about, and I'm not embarrassed to say, and feels about his people, which is his brothers and sisters, or his body parts, actually, if we take the language yeah. of 1 Corinthians 12 and other places. And I think we might sometimes be a little bit bashful or a little bit reluctant to talk about how Christ feels about us or his heart because yeah. we don't want to be irreverent. And that's yeah. a good motive. We do not want to be irreverent, and we do want to esteem him as the glorious Prince of Heaven, and so on. But there's a message there in the Bible and in the New Testament for us and for our comfort that the Puritans talked about 400 years ago, and Edwards talked about 300 years ago, and Warfield talked about 200 years ago, and others that has been neglected in my own life and ministry. So I was just thinking and writing myself clear with that.
0: No, that's interesting, Dane. But I was thinking, after having just read this book afresh before our interview today, about how every good sermon begins with the Spirit of God, applying the Word of God afresh and working in our hearts. And I would expect, and I think I've heard this from you more than once, that that's essentially what happened before you sat down to write this book, that the Lord was doing something in your life, in your heart, that resulted in you writing this book. So would you mind just expanding on that a little bit? Take us back to that moment in your life.
1: Anything I ever write or preach or teach is not theoretical. I can't. I mean, the only thing I can ever say is out of my own lived experience of it. I mean, that's all I have. And certainly that was true with that little project on Christ's heart. I read a book by the Puritan Thomas Goodwin in the early 2013 called The Heart of Christ Who Is in Heaven for Sinners Who Are on Earth. The burden of the book was, I'm going to put this in our language, not Goodwin's, hey, Christians, stop thinking that just because Jesus is way up high in heaven now, that he's more removed and distant in his compassion for you than he was for the disciples when they were leaning on his chest. You are closer to his heart than John was when John was actually physically hugging him. And that was the burden of Goodwin's book. And I didn't know that. I did not know that you could talk about Christ and his endless heart of compassion for us at our worst, and that you could talk in that way and not be a theological liberal. I didn't know that. And so, I mean, Goodwin and the Puritans, they also believe in, as I do, the wrath of God, the justice of God, an eternal hell, and all these truths that are there in the Scripture, including on the lips of Jesus in the Gospels. But those are the guys who, against the backdrop of the harder doctrines and truths about God, what they celebrated most and talked most about, Goodwin and Sibbes and Bunyan and Owen and others, was the love of God and the comforts of the gospel for sinners.
0: Yeah. You talk at the very beginning of the book about how, I think it was through Charles Spurgeon, and maybe you and your dad are having a conversation, but he said something about the inner life, the emotional life of the Savior, and the one place in the Bible where this shows up. So let's focus in a little bit more on that statement, that little cluster of verses at the very end of Matthew 11, and what it is that opens up to us.
1: Yeah, and he says he's gentle and lowly in heart. Okay, it's not the only thing Christ says about himself. Right beforehand, there's this soaring theology of who is enabled to know Christ in the couple of verses right beforehand. And the couple of paragraphs right before that, Jesus is walking around pronouncing woes on Chorazin and Bethsaida, which we don't use the word W-O-E today. What he's effectively saying is, go to hell. I mean, what he's saying is, you are on your way to an eternal destruction if you do not repent. That's the Christ who says, but now let me tell you what my heart is. And we know from the Scripture, both Old Testament and New, the heart is not our life of felt emotion only. The heart in both Old Testament and New is the headquarters of who you are as a person. It's what you daydream about. It's what you are. It's what you are living for. It's what you love most. And so in the Bible, the heart, yes, feels, the heart thinks, the heart wills, the heart decides, the heart does all manner of things. It's your motivation headquarters. And when Jesus talks about what his own deepest inner motivation headquarters is, he says it is not what we experience if we want to go shake a politician's hand. Namely, you got to get through a bunch of lines of security, and then you might have a passing moment where he or she gives you the time of day just briefly before they are whisked off because they matter and we don't. Yeah. Rather, Jesus Christ, 10 million times better than the best politician, Jesus Christ is the most accessible and approachable person in the universe, despite being, at the same time, the most exaltedly, gloriously beautiful, resplendent, wonderful, brilliant person in the universe at the same time.
0: Mm.
1: One of the great ones of the past said, the way his arms are open wide, were open wide on the cross, remains his posture ever after to embrace those who come to him. So he has strong arms of love. And actually, the theology of the Bible is once he hugs you one time, you cannot ever squirm your way. Messy as we are, fickle as we are, we cannot ever squirm our way out of his grasp. And that's deeply comforting.
0: Mm, it is. It is. Dane Ortlund, thank you for being with us on Haven Today.
1: A joy to be with you, David.
0: This is Haven Today. I'm David Wolin. Two quick reminders as we close today. Haven's fiscal year is on the horizon, June 30th. And so I'm asking Haven listeners, those who give regularly, those who give once in a while, or maybe never have, let me ask you, has the Lord touched your heart through Haven? Would you come and be part of what God is doing? There's a remainder of $575,000 left to cover before that deadline. And generosity may look different depending on what the Lord has given to you. So please pray about what you might be called to give, and we'll trust the Lord together to work out the details. And in the meantime, you can get Dane Ortlund's book, The Heart of Jesus. I'm David Wolin. Won't you come back again next time? We'll be keeping it all about Jesus. It's the great story here on Haven Today.

0: This is DW News and these are our top stories. Israel's army has captured a strategic mountaintop castle in southern Lebanon after days of intense fighting against Hezbollah. This is the IDF's deepest incursion into Lebanon in more than a quarter of a century. Israel has also issued expanded evacuation orders to towns north of the Litani River. The capture of Beaufort Castle comes despite a US-mediated ceasefire in April. Polls in Colombia have now closed in Sunday's presidential election. Surveys predicted a close race, and at the time of broadcast, it appears likely to be heading to a runoff in June. If preliminary results are correct, leftist Senator Iván Cepeda, who ran on a pledge of implementing social capitalism, looks set to face right-wing independent Abelardo de la Espriella, who stood on a hardline law and order platform. In Laos, four men trapped in a flooded cave managed to free themselves on Saturday to the surprise of the international rescue team above ground. Rain continues to hamper search efforts for more missing people. The group entered the cave on May 20th in search of gold, but flash floods blocked their exit. A fifth man was rescued on Friday.
1: Simula pa noong 1948, lubos na naibabahagi ang mabuting balita ni Hesukristo sa mga Pilipino sa ating bayan at maging sa mga nasa ibang bansa tungo sa Far East Broadcasting Company Philippines.
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3: Hope is one of the most powerful words in any language. 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But in a country or situation like ours, where life is getting more difficult, where can we find real hope? 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

0: God's grief over humanity's widespread immorality is described in Genesis chapter 6, verses 5 to 8. As a result, God decided to wipe out all life through a worldwide flood. Bishop David Sobrepeña highlights the contrast between widespread sin and personal righteousness.
1: Solemn warning of the coming judgment. 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In other words, lahat ng nilalaman ng kanilang puso, yung kanilang pag-iisip, mga pagpaplano, mga dating ng paggising nila, mga kasamaan ng iniisip, pagtulog, at kahit siguro sa kanilang mga panaginip, puro lahat mga masasama ang intent ng kanilang puso. 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Now, can you imagine na si God ay nagsisi, He was sorry na nilalang niya ang tao at ang lahat ng bagay? 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In the same way, the Creator, no one can question the Creator for doing what He wants to do with His creation. Lalong-lalo na kapag sukdulan na ang kasamaan. Sabi dito sa verse 7, "So the Lord said, I will destroy man whom I have created from the face of the earth, both man and beast, creeping thing, and birds of the air, for I am sorry that I have made them. But Noah found grace in the eyes of the Lord." So mabasa natin sa verse 17 ng chapter 6 ng Genesis. "And behold, I myself am bringing flood waters on the earth to destroy from under heaven all flesh in which is the breath of life. Everything that is on the earth shall die." Unang-una, titingnan natin the corrupt condition of society, past and present. Yung corrupt na condition ng lipunan ng mga tao noong panahon ni Noe. At even ngayong panahon, during the time of Noah, judgment came by flood. So mababasa natin sa Genesis chapter 6 verse 2 to 5 that the sons of God saw the daughters of men that they were beautiful, and they took wives for themselves of whom they choose. And the Lord said, "My spirit shall not strive with man forever, for he is indeed flesh, yet his days shall be 120 years. There were giants on the earth in those days, and also afterwards, when the sons of God came in to the daughters of men, and they bore children to them." Now, mayroon pong dalawang kaisipan na sinasabi dito. At may mga nagsasabi na mga, even some scholars, na yung sons of God

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The sons of God married the daughters of men. Ibig sabihin yan, the godly line ng mga anak ng Diyos, because there were two godly line during the olden days ng Adam. It came from Seth. And then the wicked line came from Cain, from Cain. Nagkaroon din siya ng maraming anak. And then, in the passage of years, yung mga makasalanan, they don't believe in God, they intermarried with God's righteous line who believe in Him. So, because of that, there was a, sabihin natin, sexual revolution that corrupted the world during that time. Then the Lord saw the wickedness of man was great in the earth. Kung tama sana yung kanilang ginawa, nalugod sana ang Diyos. Pero sobrang-sobra ng kasamaan ang ginagawa ng mga tao noong araw. Kung kaya't God was sorry He ever made man. Pagkat sabi po dito sa verse 5 that every intent of the thoughts of his heart was only evil continually. Human sinfulness was blatantly manifested in two ways. Hindi na sila nahihiya. It's true lust. Yung pita ng laman. Sabi po sa verse 2 ng Genesis chapter 6 that the sons of God saw the daughters of men that they were beautiful and they took wives for themselves of all whom they choose. So kung ano lang yung nakita nila, ay kinukuha na lang nila na parang asawa nila. Kakaroon sila ng mga orgy, ng mga party. That happens today. God is patient. He does not want to destroy everybody but come to repentance. So sa verse 11 and 12 ng chapter 6 ng Genesis, the earth also was corrupt before God. And the earth was filled with violence. So God looked upon the earth, and indeed it was corrupt, for all flesh had corrupted their way on the earth. So two ways, by lusts. Makikita natin dito sa Metro Manila, ang daming mga lugar na mga yon, daming mga video karaoke bars, at mga nightclubs where this is being expressed contrary to God's law and contrary to God's will. And also through violence and crime. Maraming mga namamatay at pinapatay, mga patayan sa mga kalsada. There was so much violence during that time. Kaya ang Panginoon, He has to destroy the world during the time of Noah. During the present time naman, it is still through lust and violence that evil finds unrestrained expression. Sabi po sa 2 Peter chapter 3 verse 3, knowing this first, that scoffers will come in the last days, walking according to their own lusts. There's so much sexual immorality, perverseness, pornography, ungodliness. Ngayon, hindi na kailangan pumunta ka bumili ng magazine o ano mang mga magazine na malalaswa ang mga nakikita mo. You can get it in the internet. 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So mga young people, ang daming mga addict ng pornography. And it ruins, it pollutes your mind, and it's not pleasing to God. It's also crime, dominates society. Meron pa rin mga patayan, drug-related. 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No, of course not. Maraming mga pumalit. At this problem is still pervasive today. Jesus said, so Matthew chapter 20,

0: verse 37, "But as the days of Noah were, so also will the coming of the Son of Man be." 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Sabi sa Genesis chapter 6, verse 8 and 9, "But Noah found grace in the eyes of the Lord." This is the genealogy of Noah. Noah was a just man, perfect in his generation. Noah walked with God. I-underline natin, nice na sirain, husgahan, to destroy the world of Noah. 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We are doing our best to come and worship God and listen to His Word. That's the way to find favor with God. But Noah, the Bible says, found grace or favor in the eyes of the Lord. Now, how was Noah different from the crowd? And you and I, we need to be distinguished from the people of our time. There are times that you have to be different, na hindi ka katulad nila, kahit na sabihin nila sa'yo, iba ka na, ibang klase ka na. 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You have to be different. You have to leave that crowd. So how was Noah different from the crowd? He was different, number one, because he was a righteous man, blameless among the people of his time. Yung kanyang righteousness ay hindi lamang sa kanyang sariling gawa. 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And how do you and I become righteous in the sight of God? You and I become righteous if you receive Jesus as your Savior and Lord of your life. And when you receive Jesus Christ, kahit na ano ang nagawa mong kamalian, karumal-dumal man ang kasalanang nagawa mo, subalit kung ikaw ay humingi ng patawad sa Panginoon at lininisan ka ng Panginoon sa pamamagitan ng dugo ni Jesus, and you receive Him as Savior and Lord of your life, what happens to you? God declares you as righteous before God. He was different because he walked with God. So today, God has His own people, men and women in His church, who has found grace in God's eyes. Kaya huwag po natin nakalimutan, kaligtaan ang pagsamba sa Panginoon sa church. Because this is where we glorify the Lord. And when you glorify Jesus, when you worship Him, when you hear His word, this is when you can find favor in God's sight. 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How do we walk with God? by living in obedience to His will. In John chapter 15, verse 7, sabi po, if you abide in me and my words abide in you, you will ask what you desire and it shall be done for you. How else do you walk with God? By worshiping the Lord. Yung ating pagsamba sa Panginoon. Number three, by fellowshipping with Him. Do you know that you can fellowship with God? When you read the Word of God, your Bible, when you hear His Word, you can fellowship with God by having your own personal devotion, by praying to the Lord, waiting upon God, by being part of a life group that worship the Lord and hear His Word. That's fellowshipping with God. Sabi po sa 1 John chapter 1, verse 5 to 7, this is the message which we have heard from Him and declared to you, that God is light, and in Him is no darkness at all. If we say that we have fellowship with Him and walk in darkness, we lie and do not practice the truth. But if we walk in the light as He is in the light, we have fellowship with one another, and the blood of Jesus Christ, His Son, cleanses us from all sin. That's how we walk with God, being conscious of His presence wherever you go. Sapagkat sabi ng Panginoon, I am with you always. Si Lord ay nasa sa iyo. Si Lord ay kasama mo rin habang ikaw ay nagbabakasyon, habang ikaw ay nagdadrive. You know, habang ko nagdadrive ka, you talk to the Lord. Play music, Christian songs, and sing with the singers in your car, worshiping the Lord. How else do you walk with God? Number four, by serving Him. Huwag lamang po tayong kontento na church attendee ng hapon o gabi ng linggo. But be involved. 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May encourage natin sila sa gawain ni God. Walking with God makes it possible for you and I to live a godly life in the midst of a crooked generation. Many times it should involve you leaving yung dati mong buhay, yung dati mong mga kabarkada, iwanan mo na sila. 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Makikita natin sa Genesis chapter 7 verse 6, Noah was 600 years old when the flood waters were on the earth. Noah with his sons, his wife, and his sons' wives went into the ark because of the flood waters. Sabi po sa verse 22 at verse 24, lahat na buhay, lahat ng tao, lahat in the animal kingdom, kahit yung mga birds of the air na may hininga, ay nalagutan ng hininga. They all perish in this universal flood. Only Noah and those who were with him in the ark remained alive, sabi sa verse 23. And the waters prevailed on the earth 150 days. And then it took over 100 more days upang mag-dry yung land. Going back to 2 Peter, sinasalaysay yung napangyari nung panahon ni Noe. So 2 Peter chapter 3, verse 6 to 7, by which the world that then existed, sabi, perished, being flooded with water. But the heavens and the earth, which are now preserved by the same word, are reserved for fire until the day of judgment and perdition of ungodly man. The judgment upon human wickedness by a universal flood. It destroyed all men, mammals, animals, and birds, except those saved in the ark. People did not heed God's warning through Noah for 120 years. Now, I want you to imagine, 120 years na nagbigay ng babala itong si Noe. 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You're giving money to the church? You're crazy. 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You could use this for that. Sabi ko, I'm not crazy. Investing with God is the best way He can bless my life and my family. 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So Noah, keep doing the things he did. 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Sila ang number one na mission natin. People did not heed God's warning through no 120 years. Modern day scientists and archaeologists discovered the ark on top of Mount Ararat. Mayroong documentary na movie na napanood ko. The ark was covered by snow and ice, preserved for all to see and to know. 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Thousands of years have passed na preserved pa rin ang mga ito. 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That's amazing, no? Sapagkat ang salita ng Diyos ay totoo. God's Word is true. Now the modern cataclysmic judgment that will come upon the earth is by fire. God is going to burn up everything. Sabi sa 2 Peter 3:7. But the heavens and the earth which are now preserved by the same word, meaning the word of God, are reserved for fires until the day of judgment and perdition of ungodly man. Verse 10. But the day of the Lord will come as a thief in the night, in which the heavens will pass away with great noise, and the elements will melt with fervent heat. Both the earth and the works that are in it will be burned up. So verse 12, it says, heavens will be dissolved with being on fire, and the elements will melt with fervent heat. Bro, let me tell you a secret. Just as Noah was delivered, hindi siya nalunod. At just as si Lot at ang kanyang mga anak na babae, hindi sila natupok noong pinaulanan ng Diyos ng apoy ang Sodom and Gomorrah dahil sa sukdulan ng kanilang kasamaan. Ganun din po, God can protect us. The Lord has made promises for us. According to scientists, there's plenty of nuclear bombs to burn everything in this planet several times. Kaya nga sabi ng Bible, the heavens will pass away with great noise. Kung i-detonate mo ang bomba, great noise. Kahit na lang nga kung putok ng baril, great noise. Lalong-lalo na pa yung mga atomic bomb. And earth will be burned up. And there's another more terrible fire, and that is the lake of fire. Impyerno, na lumalagablab ng walang hanggan. Sabi sa Revelation chapter 20, verse 14 to 15, then death and Hades were cast into the lake of fire. This is the second death. And anyone not found written in the book of life was cast into the lake of fire. So God's warning all around us. We need to warn people of the coming judgment. We need to warn our neighbors. We need to warn our friends. We need to warn yung mga dati nating mga kasusyo, mga classmates sa paaralan of a coming judgment. Thirdly, the promise that offers life. Katulad ng panahon ni Noe, siya at ang kanyang pamilya ay nabuhay at ipinangako ng Diyos that there will no longer be a universal flood to destroy the earth. Sabi po sa 2 Peter chapter 3 verse 9 to 13, the Lord is not slack concerning His promise as some count His slackness, but is long-suffering toward us, not willing that any should perish. It's nice ng Panginoon nang lahat ay magsisi sa kanilang kasalanan upang sila ay maligtas. 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We will be spared from the judgment like Noah. 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As the Bible says, sapagkat God is going to create a new heavens and a new earth.
1: I believe that the Holy Spirit is speaking in your hearts this very moment about your need of Jesus Christ as personal Lord and Savior. I want you to pray this prayer sincerely. Lord Jesus, patawarin mo po ako sa aking mga kasalanan. 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Sabihin mo, Lord, I thank you for saving my soul. This I pray in Jesus' name. Amen.
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0: Our loving and faithful Heavenly Father, Maker of heaven and the earth, with humility we praise you and we thank you, Lord God, for this wonderful evening na gindala mo kami, Ginoo, sa pagtipon sa imo balaan nga presensya, sa pagsimba sa imo, Lord, pagi sa pagpasalamat, pagdayo sa imo. 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And Father, create in us a pure heart and renew a right spirit within us. 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Salamat gid, loving Father, for sustaining us every day sa amon nga pagpangabuhi. It is because, Lord God, of your great faithfulness nga nakalabot kami sa amon ni Ginoo nga mga panagon. Thank you, Father, because of your faithfulness, ikaw ang amon Amay, ang amon Diyos nga nagahatagid sa amon nga mga matag-adlaw-adlaw nga mga kinanglanon, kusog, kagkabakod, may kalawas nun. Salamat, gid, Lord, for your sustainability upon our life, day in and day out, O God, even sa gabihon, Lord, nga nagapahuway kami, keeping us, Lord God, under the shadow of the mighty wings of your safety and protection. Salamat, my loving Father, providing us our daily needs, our daily bread. Kapatimaan, good Lord, nga ikaw ang among Diyos, the source of all good and perfect gift, the source of everything that we need. Salamat, good Lord, sa paghimuno mo sa among adlaw-adlaw nga mga kinanglanon. Even Lord God, kusog, kagkabakot, kang maiman ng mga lawas nun. Salamat, good loving Father, sa imo Ginoo nga pag-ayos amon, showing, Lord God, demonstrating your power, your healing power, Lord God, for you are our Jehovah Rapha, the God who healeth all kinds of diseases. Salamat man, Lord, sa imong covering during this time, Lord, nga mainit ang amon nga panahon, Ginoo. Thank you, good Lord, for covering us sa imong Ginoo nga safety and protection. Thank you, Father, sa imong nga mga immeasurable, bountiful blessings, Lord, nga labaton namon. Nagapasalamat din kami, Ginoo, that we have a loving God, a loving Father who loves to bless your children. Salamat man, Lord, sa mga answered prayers. Salamat man sa mga not only, Lord, of providing us our physical food apang Ginoo, sa pag-provide man nimo sa amon nga spiritual food, Lord God, paagi sang imo Ginoo nga mensahe sa amon nga imo Ginoo nga balaan nga sa kasulatan. 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Thank you, Lord, for the fellowship. Thank you, Lord, for edifying one another, Lord God, because of your great faithfulness sa amon kabuhi. And this evening, Lord, nagpasalamat kami, nagpadayon kami, Ginoo, sa pagkalipay sa ministry, Lord, ngayong aging tugyan mo sa amon sa pag-participate sa sining radio ministry sa FEBC. And we thank you, Lord God, sa imo kaayo sa Care 104.3DWAY-FM Legazpi, Albay, sa successful, Lord God, nga I Care Mercy Ministry na natapos ang Lord last Saturday dito sa Gindobatan, which brought hope and support sa mga 300 families affected by recent Mayon volcano activity. Nagpasalamat na kami, Ginoo, for 106.9 DXGR-FM Radio Gandingan dito sa Cotabato. Sang station, Lord God, is now back on the air with a stronger signal through the FRR transmitter. Hallelujah. We praise you, Lord God, for as well for the children and the staff who successfully passed the LET examination. Hallelujah. Salamat pa, Lord, sa 11.43 DZMR Mission Radio in Santiago, Isabela. Salamat sa imong Ginoo nga pag provide, Lord, sa transmitter issues was resolved remotely and the station, Lord God, is back on the air. Hallelujah. Salamat kay Lord for more reliable and stable broadcast operations. Salamat Ginoo nga nakawaragwag naman sa mga balita ang 1143 DZMR Mission Radio. So, my Lord, din sa amon sa DYVS 1233, The Sweet Voice of Salvation. Gadayo kami, Ginoo, for improved audience engagement. Even, Lord God, for the continued sustenance for the station's daily needs, daily operation, and even, Lord God, good health and strength sa mga tanan-tanan, Ginoo, katapos ang staff. Nagkasalapasalamat kami, Ginoo, sa imong covering, sa imong Lord God transmitter, nga nakapadayin, Ginoo, sa pag-transmit sa mga balita din sa Negros and even, Lord God, the nearby provinces. Thank you, my Lord, sa Up 987 DYFR-FM Life Changing in Cebu for the successful preparation of hosting of the Listeners Cafe last May 21 with the theme What's in Your Bag, featuring the campus missionary Heidelberg Ebel of Sam Cebu. Salamat gid, Lord. Salamat gid. And Lord, kapadayon man kami sa among mga Ginoo nga mga prayer requests, ang fundraising project and updates, Lord. Sa 1143 DZMR Mission Radio sa Isabela, sang faithful provision with 551 radio units already raised as of May 22 through the 1000 PM Radio Fund Drive. Salamat yun, Lord, for the progress in the maintenance and repair of the DZMR facilities. So, my loving Father, for Up 987 DYFR-FM in Cebu, we continue to pray, Lord God, for the right contractor to handle the structural reinforcement and repair of the station tower. Sumamang loving Father, sang 1116 DXAS, your community radio in Zamboanga. Napaday kami, Lord, sa pagpangamuyo for wisdom in selecting the right contractor and discernment in choosing the most suitable location for the studio relocation. Sumaon, loving Father, for the provision for a vehicle to support the station's daily operations. Sumaon, loving Father, ngapamuhin man kami sang FEBC mobile apps for increased engagement for more listeners to download the mobile apps of 702 DZES, the new J-Up 987 and 98.7 DZFE-FM. May you continue, Lord God, to guide the team and ensure smooth progress for the upcoming app releases. So, my loving Father, pasalamat kami, Ginoo, sa imo katutom sang FEBC through the years, Lord, 78 years of your goodness and faithfulness, and kapadayon kami, Ginoo, sa pagpangamuyo for your guidance over all the committees involved and for the smooth coordination among every team. We also, Lord God, thank you for the faithful partners and supporters, Lord, of FEBC through the years for 78 years, Lord God, of your faithfulness, Lord. Magkabay, Panginoon, ikaw mga padayon, Lord. Pag-bless man sa mga kabuhin sa among mga partners and sponsors. So, one love, Father, gadaya man kami for more than 500 online registrants. And continue, Lord God, praying that more people will be encouraged to join the on-site celebration. Gapamuhi man kami, Ginoo, sa among mga tanan-tanan ng mga domestic broadcast station. Our 702 DZAS, Agapay ng Sambayanan here in Manila, to strengthen them, even though God, with your wisdom for all the staff, safety for our field reporters covering the impeachment proceedings at the Senate. Also, Lord God, pray for wisdom in our programming on current events that we may be guided by the truth, discernment, and sound judgment. Praying as well, Lord God, for 98.7 DZFE, the Master's Touch in Manila. We are praying, Lord God, for wisdom and smooth operations as the station manager manages ongoing health concerns. Also, Lord God, kapamuhin man kami sa 1143 DZMR Radio dito Ginoo sa Santiago Isabela, praying for the prayer and breakfast fellowship sa Siniginoo ng May 27 at Cornerstone AG Pengal Exchange. Nagpapamuhin man kami, Ginoo, for wisdom and strength for the technical staff as they carry out the renovation and repainting of the station buildings. Praying also, Lord God, for the staffing needs of this radio station and as well good health and protection for all the staff and program partners of 98.7 DZFE in Manila. So, Lord God, dito sa Legazpi Albay, praying for care 104.3 DWAY-FM sa Ilaginoong additional staff who will join the ministry with the same heart, passion, and calling to serve the Lord through this radio ministry. Praying also, Lord God, for the physical strength, good health, and renewed energy for all the staff, especially, Lord God, our tactical team, with Kuya June and Kuya Mon, who have been serving on straight duties due to limited manpower. Kagsumaman, Lord, praying for your faithful volunteers who can assist in programs, operations, and social media ministry. So, maglaming Father, pamuhi kami sa 1233 DYVS, the sweet voice of salvation here in Bacolod, for a clear direction and guidance in programming. Also, Lord God, provision of additional program suppliers and content partners. Praying also, Lord God, for protection and security of our transmitter. And so, Lord God, praying for more program hosts who will successfully take and pass the KBP accreditation examination. Praying, Lord God, also for guidance in securing the new location and also, Lord God, for wisdom and direction in the digitalization process for 1233 DYVS. Father, kapag man kami sa among mga special ministries and support team, we continue to pray for shortwave broadcast or SBX for strength, protection and safety for the station, and that God will enable effective outreach to unreached communities across Asia. Also, Lord God, praying for broadcast engineering or BXE and IT, and even Lord God, for wisdom and collaboration in system upgrades, equipment maintenance, and the 702 DZAS transmitter project. Gapamuhin mo kami, Ginoo, for the resolution of ongoing online system issue and for smooth, reliable operations across platforms including website and payroll systems. Sumalo gapamoy kami for corporate communications and resource development, or CCRD. Praying also, Lord God, for your guidance and creativity in anniversary preparations, fundraising initiatives, and donor engagement. Usualo, kapangamuhin man kami for the team as they adapt to involving tasks and responsibilities. Sumulo, kapangamuhin man kami sa among pungsod, our beloved the Philippines, regarding, Lord God, the Department of Migrant Workers, or DMW. They said, Lord God, that 9,800 Filipinos, including the OFWs and their families, have been repatriated amid the ongoing conflict in the Middle East. Our government, Lord God, continues to provide assistance such as financial aid, medical care, and temporary shelter for our OFW. And even, Lord God, while also preparing for the reintegration of programs like job matching and livelihood support for their return here in our country. That's why, Lord, nagapamuhi kami Ginoo sa among, Lord, nga ongoing national issues sa among nga pungsod. We pray, Father, for your divine intervention, Lord God, that the truth will prevail, Lord God, and you will also give our agencies involving, Lord God, in this case, for your wisdom, understanding, and discernment. So, malaming Father, nagapangamuyo man kami sa sinilanggap ihon, sa amon, Lord, ng mga listeners, Lord, faithful listeners ng sinilanggap radio station, nagapangamuyo kami ginoong, ay, Lord, mayari sa mayari diri abis ang gabi, na may mga issues, Lord, may mga problema, may mga trials, Lord, sila ginoo nga mga tagsa-tagsa ka kamunghi, Lord. We continue, Lord God, to pray, ikaw gid, Lord, mga pamati, mga sabat man, Lord, sa ilang mga concerns. We know, Lord God, that you are a loving Father who loves to listen and answers our prayers. So, Father, we continue, Lord God, to pray man sa amon, Lord, ng mga members, sa amon ng mga kaiglesyanan, iban sa amon, Lord, may mga membro nga namatyan, Lord. We pray for comfort, we pray for strength, and even, Lord God, that your love will be felt upon the bereaved family, Lord God, of our dearly beloved brethren in Christ nga nag-aagi Ginoo sa mga temporary, Lord God, ng mga kasubanan. So, Lord, salamat gid sa sining gab-ihon. We thank you for this wonderful opportunity that we can gather before your holy presence, knowing, Ginoo, na ikaw ang amon Diyos, ng gamhanan, matutom, puno sang grasya, kagkaluoy, kagpag-ulikid. 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Father, may your will be done and not our will. And thank you, thank you, thank you, Lord God, that you will answer our prayers in the coming days. All this will be prayed in Jesus' loving name. To God be the glory. Amen and amen.
1: Simula pa noong 1948, lubos na naibabahagi ang mabuting balita ni Jesucristo sa mga Pilipino sa ating bayan at maging sa mga nasa ibang bansa tungo sa Far East Broadcasting Company Philippines.
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1: 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The studios are located at the ground floor of Smile Building, number 79 Verbena, San Sebastian Streets, Bacolod City, and the transmitter is located at Barangay Talok, Bago City. DYVS is being maintained and operated by the following personnel, duly licensed by the National Telecommunications Commission and the Professional Regulation Commission. Electronics and Communications Engineer, Joaquin Aliga Jr., ECE number 001-1597, and First Class Radio Operators, Reynold Apohin, NTC License 02-1PVI-25768, Julie Sobi Belleza, NTC License number 96-1PVI-18356, and Bonar Carmona, NTC License 93-1PVI-4858. Thank you for listening. 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

0: Good morning. 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The studios are located at the ground floor of Smile Building, number 79 Verbena, San Sebastian Streets, Bacolod City, and the transmitter is located at Barangay Talok, Bago City. DYVS is being maintained and operated by the following personnel, duly licensed by the National Telecommunications Commission and the Professional Regulation Commission. 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This is 1233 DYVS, the sweet voice of salvation. Have a good day. Since 1948, the good news of Jesus Christ goes out to Filipinos across the islands and around the world through Far East Broadcasting Company Philippines.
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2: Mayong aga sa aton tanan mga utod ko sa Ginoo, mga biyan nagapadayon sa pagi pamati sang aton nga programa every day there is sining platform GYVS. We praise and thank the Lord for His goodness and for His faithfulness sa aton nga tanan. 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We praise God for our pastors who preach us His words. Sa diin nga nagapalayan kita sa pagpamalandong sini. 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Nga nagapalayan nga sa diin nga nagasustain man sa aton nga spiritual life, no? 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So we praise and thank the Lord for His goodness. So sa sini nga tiyon magpangamoy kita mga utod ko sa Ginoo. 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Let us pray. Heavenly Father, we praise You and we thank You, Lord, for this opportunity for us nga sigyapong Ginoo makapalayon kami sa pagkabuhi sininga adlaw. 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And Father, we praise You and we thank You for the CARE 104.3 DWAY-FM Legazpi dito sa Albay. We praise You, Father, for the successful CARE ministry or successful eye care ministry na held last week, Saturday in Binobatan. Nga nagdala ini Ginoo sang paglaom kag support sa 300 ka mga pamilya nga naapektuhan dito sa mayon volcano. So we praise God, we praise You, Lord, for Your greatness still for providing their needs pagi Ginoo sa mga katawhan who supported. And salamat Ginoo kay Ikaw ang Diyos nga naga tipigid, nga nagaagubay, nagasustinar man sa makinanglanon sang imong mga katawhan. And also Father, we praise You for the 106.9 DXGR FM Radio Gandingan, Cotabato. Salamat Ginoo nga ang ining station nagbalik na on air with stronger signal paagi Ginoo sa FRR transmitter. Salamat Ginoo sang mga kabataan, sang mga staff nga nakatapos man or nakapasa sa LET examination. Father, we also pray for 1143DZMR Missions Radio Santiago Isabela. Salamat Lord for the transmitter issue nga na resolve kag ang ining station nagbalik on air. Father, nagkapalayon kami sa pagpamuyo for more reliable and stable broadcast operation. We also Father, we pray for the 1233 or 1233 GYVS, the Sweet Voice of Salvation here in Bacolod. Salamat Ginoo sang pag-improve sang mga pag-engage mga audience. Salamat sang padayon ni mo Ginoo pag-sustainar for the station's daily needs, for the good health, and for the strength for the staff. Salamat Lord nga wala kagid ng patumbaya. We also pray Father for UP987 DYFRFM Life Changing Cebu. Salamat sa successful preparation and for the hosting of the Listeners Cafe last May 21 with the theme What's in your bag and naga-feature ni Ginoo sang campus missionary Hedy Alberts Ibal of Sam Cebu. So salamat Ginoo sa imong nga pagtipig paggamit sini nga platform wherein nga ma-proclaim pagyad ang imong pulong through this platform UP987. Father, nagkaparayon kami sa pagpangamuyo sa 1143 DZMR Missions Radio dito sa Santiago, Isabela. Father, salamat gid for your faithful provision with 571 radio units already raised as of May 22 last week. Pagi Ginoo sang 1000 FM Radio Fund Drive. And salamat Ginoo for the progress sa pag-maintain sini kag sa pag-repair sang DZMR facilities. We continue to pray, Father, for UP987DYFRFM life changing Cebu. 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Kabay nga mag-increase pagid ang engagement kag ang madamo pagid ng mga listeners nga mag-download kinuusang sini nga mobile apps sang 702DZAS and the new J UP987 and the 98.7 DZFM. 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Lord, salamat gid sang FEBC 70th anniversary. We pray for your guidance over all the committees involved and for smooth coordination among every team. We also thank you for your faithful partners and sponsors, O Lord. We praise you for more than 500 online registrants, and we pray that more people will be encouraged to join on site. We continue to pray, Father, for domestic broadcast stations, 702DZAS, Agapay ng Sambayanan, ito sa Manila. We pray for the strength and for the wisdom for all the staff, safety for their field reporters covering the impeachment proceedings at the Senate. We also pray for the wisdom sa sining pag-program on current events, that they will be guided by the truth, by discernment, and sound judgment. Father, you continue to use them mightily. And also, we also pray for the 97.7 DZFE, the Master's Touch, Manila. We pray for the wisdom and smooth operations as the station manager manages ongoing health concerns. And also, 1143 DZMR Missions Radio, Father, in Isabela. We pray for listeners' prayer and breakfast fellowship. And palayon ikaw gin osa pagi hatag sang wisdom, sang strength for the technical staff as they carry out the renovation and painting of the station buildings. We also pray for the staffing needs, as well as good health and protection for all staff and program partners. Father, nagapanamuyo man kami sa CARE 104.3 DWAY-FM sa Albay. We pray for additional staff nga mag-join sa sini nga ministry with the same heart, with the same passion and a calling to serve you, and for physical strength, Lord, for them, good health and renewed energy for all the staff, especially their technical team, si Kuya June and Kuya Mon, who have been serving on straight duties due to limited manpower. We pray for faithful volunteers, Lord, who can assist in programs, operations, and social media ministry. For the Sweet Voice of Salvation, Father, 1233 DYVS, Bacolod, I pray for your clear direction on them and guidance sa pag-program and provision of additional program suppliers and content partners. We also pray for protection and security of the transmitter. God can hindi ma-hinder ang ilang ministry on board. And we also pray for more program hosts who will successfully take and pass the KBP accreditation examination. Guidance in securing a new location also. And we also pray for wisdom and direction in the digitalization process. We also pray, Father, for the special ministries and support teams, shortwave broadcast, SBX. We pray for the strength, protection, and safety for the station. And may that you would enable effective outreach to enrich communities across Asia. Father, we pray for broadcast engineering, BXE and IT. We pray for the wisdom and collaboration and system upgrades, equipment maintenance, and the 702 DZAS transmitter project. We pray for the resolution of ongoing online system issues and for smooth and reliable operations across platforms, and including website and payroll systems. Father, we thank you for everything. Salamat kay sa imong pagpamati. And salamat for all the listeners sining a radio ministry. We may bless them, Lord, please, and continue to use our lives to be that a good example or a channel of blessing to others. So, Father, we commit to you everything, and all of this we bring back all the glory and the honor to you. In Jesus' name we pray. Amen.
3: The time right now is exactly 5 o'clock.